0: Born in 1965, his impact is still being felt today. To the glory of God, Henry Coleman Kroll is a name you should know.
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0: He's definitely a top-notch scholar and done a lot of great work on the canon. But we'll get that after the break. But we do have a break coming up here. My name is Mike Fabares. I'm the pastor of Compass Bible Church. I'm also the voice you hear on Focal Point Radio here on Moody Radio. 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And you can find out all about that just by going to moodyradio.org. I'm sitting in today for Dr. Michael Rydelnik, who's out doing some very important things today. I'm trying to sit in here and fill these very big shoes. I'm very excited to do that. I love hosting the show. I love talking to you. And if you do have a question, give me a call at 1-877-548-3675. Open Line is a ministry of the Moody Bible Institute. And we love doing this. You can get a hold of us at openlineradio.org.
1: 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I'm Joe Pitton. You've probably felt this kind of like unstable feeling if you're like looking at the world around you. That's where you and I need to practice a little discipline called gratitude. Because when life feels uncertain, gratitude becomes a spiritual anchor. When you pause to thank God, even for the small things, our heart shifts from a posture of fear to one of trust. Just like 1 Thessalonians 5:18, give thanks in all circumstances.
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4: 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Proverbs 13:11 says, "Wealth gained hastily will dwindle, but whoever gathers little by little will increase it." 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
1: My name is Joe Pitt. 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I recently had to delete all of the news apps off my phone because constant bad news has become a drain on my soul. And I'm finding myself practicing joy more often. It almost has become a spiritual act of trust because even though negativity dominates headlines, it doesn't have to dominate my heart. Nehemiah 8:10, the joy of the Lord is your strength. That's a promise written for Nehemiah and the Israelites, but also something you and I can draw on today. 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
2: The legendary 133-year honor code at Princeton University is coming to an end. The culprit? They say AI has led to massive increases in cheating on exams, but is that where the blame truly belongs? Since 1893, every Princeton student has made an oath designed to promote integrity, trust, and honesty. Once upon a time, promising not to cheat was enough. Students took their exams without faculty present, but no longer. This week, faculty reversed the policy, saying AI has made it easier to cheat and for the cheating to go undetected. Nationwide studies suggest a third of students admit to using artificial intelligence to produce even entire assignments. I'm reminded of Proverbs 12:22, which says, "Lying lips are an abomination to the Lord, but those who act faithfully are His delight." I'm David Wolin at haventoday.org.
3: I'm Miriam Neff.
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10: Your Moody Radio weather forecast will be in the mid-60s for the overnight hours and partly cloudy skies, and then on Monday.

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1: Once Hannah poured out her heart to the Lord and petitioned for a son who would help draw the Israelites back to God, she praised God before he even answered her prayer. Hannah and Elkanah left Shiloh and returned to Ramathaim, and in due time, Hannah bore a son. She called his name Samuel, saying, "I have asked for him from the Lord." When it came time to go for their yearly sacrifice, Hannah stayed home, telling her husband that she would remain at home until Samuel was weaned. Then she would take him to the tabernacle so that he might appear before the Lord and remain there forever. Elkanah accepted what she said, giving her permission to do what she thought best. Hannah nursed her son until he was weaned. Then she took him to the house of the Lord in Shiloh. She brought a burnt offering and presented Samuel to Eli the priest. She reminded him of when she had been there praying for his son, and Samuel was the answer to that prayer. Hannah told Eli that she was lending Samuel to the Lord as long as he lived. Then the family worshiped the Lord. Hannah and Elkanah left Samuel with Eli, but each year they would make their trek to Shiloh for their yearly sacrifice. Hannah would make him a little robe and bring it to him. Eli blessed Elkanah and Hannah, asking the Lord to give them descendants for the loan that was given to the Lord. And God delivered, blessing Hannah with 3 sons and 2 daughters. No matter how much we give, we can never outgive God. I'm Sharon Wilharm, host of All God's Women and author of The Amazing Crab Alley Revival, a Southern historical story about Victorian church ladies. 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
2: If you think your situation is unfair, you're right. We live in a culture that worships fairness, which in our mind means everyone gets the same. Fair meaning equitable. But the fact is, God is not fair or equitable. At Christmas, my wife wants every child to get the same amount of gifts so no one feels favored. Which is fine, but the fact is, God is not like Santa Claus. God is not fair. He is just. If he was fair, meaning we would all get what we deserved, we would all spend eternity separated from him. However, his justice has triumphed over fairness. Justice demands that a payment must be made. So God paid our debt with the loss of his son, which was certainly not fair to Christ. As you pray today, thank God he is not fair. You didn't get what you deserved. His justice and mercy triumphed over fairness. 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
4: 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You use the word win. 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You can try to influence them, but ultimately, you can't make them come back. You have to be open to the possibility that they're not going to return to the relationship and that it's not the end of the world. God knows what's going on. God has a plan for your life. And whether they come back or not, he will guide you in the future to accomplish his purposes for your life. And after all, that's the most important thing.
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6: Your Moody Radio weather forecast will be in the mid-60s for the overnight hours and partly cloudy skies. And then on Monday, we have a low-pressure system and cold front working their way through our area. Gusty wind up to 30 miles an hour and a pretty good chance of rain and thunderstorms. Mid-80s on the afternoon high. Showers continue on Monday night and mid-60s. Another warm day on Tuesday with more rain. I'm staff meteorologist Steve Hamilton for 89.3 Moody Radio.
7: This is Dodd from Moody Radio with the latest update in our gospel expansion project for West Michigan. Your new antenna is mounted, tuned, and almost ready to go. The final piece is a green light from the FCC, letting us know we can increase

0: Owens, her mom's words made all the difference.
1: My mom said to me one time after a very difficult day of bullying, she just said, you know, Jenny, you already know that Jesus is your best friend, but there are going to be some days when he is your only friend and you can trust him and you can tell him everything because he has walked through darkness too, and he's walked through that darkness for you. But I think over the years, that conversation has been very formative in just my growth, my faith journey.
0: That early lesson showed her the power of turning to Jesus daily, listening, talking, and letting him guide her through life's noise and challenges.
1: I think it is really easy to be overwhelmed by the cares of the world and even by the world's perspective on us personally. And so it is quite easy for the noise of, you know, what other people think of you or me and, you know, what they say, those things to really drown out Jesus's voice of love and truth. And so I think the beautiful thing that is offered to us is to continue to come to him all the time. Like, that's the part that just can't get old. And it's how we rest in him, you know, more deeply and just go, okay, all these hard things are going on around me, but I am going to trust what you have promised and what you have said and that you're going to keep your word.
0: Jesus wants to be more than a friend. He wants to be a constant, faithful companion. Discover how you can help point people to him at crew.org/life.
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9: Your Moody Radio weather forecast will be in the mid-60s for the overnight hours and partly cloudy skies. And then on Monday, we have a low-pressure system and cold front working their way through our area. Gusty wind up to 30 miles an hour and a pretty good chance of rain and thunderstorms. Mid-80s on the afternoon high. Showers continue on Monday night and mid-60s. Another warm day on Tuesday with more rain. I'm staff meteorologist Steve Hamilton for 89.3 Moody Radio.
10: 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The final piece is a green light from the FCC, letting us know we can increase to full power. 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

0: That's Carly Ann Taylor on Moody Radio. Hi, it's Bill Meyer with a Christian artist update for you. Brandon Lake wrapped up his King of Hearts tour last weekend with two concerts in his hometown of Charleston, South Carolina. The shows included guests Nick Jonas, Dan and Shay, Benjamin William Hastings, Franny Cash, and Pat Barrett. Brandon said he gave a gospel invitation both nights and that thousands of people gave their lives to Christ.
1: You are the only one who ought to be you. And I'm the only one who ought to be me. Hi, I'm Chuck Swindoll. There ought not be another one exactly like you or like me. There are no clones. You get it, parents? You've got three, maybe four children. They start out very differently. Hey, let them be different. Some are dreamy and artistic. Others are energetic and inquisitive. Some will be interested in athletics, some music. Some couldn't care less about either. The problem with parents is we push our children, and we can ruin their childhoods by trying to force them to become someone they were never meant to be. Let them be who they are, and you just get busy being you.
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0: Welcome to Bible Q&A with John MacArthur, Bible teacher and author of the best-selling MacArthur New Testament commentary series. Well, it's hard to find a more clear command in Scripture than Ephesians 5:3, which says, "Sexual immorality and covetousness must not even be named among you." Still, one of our listeners read that verse and wondered, what if a believer is struggling with sexual immorality? Isn't it a good idea to talk about that sin with other believers? Well, what about that, John? Does Ephesians 5 forbid struggling believers from getting counsel from other Christians for their sexual sin?
1: When the Apostle Paul says that sexual immorality and covetousness must not even be named among you, he's not saying that you shouldn't talk about it with each other. He is saying you shouldn't be identified with it. In other words, people looking at you shouldn't say, oh, there's immorality there, there's covetousness there. Another way to say that would be, it must not be among you, period. It must not happen among you. It must not occur among you. It must not be seen among you. That's the whole point. Should a believer struggling with sexual immorality talk to someone else about it? Of course. Of course. Confess your faults one to another. And so fulfill the law of Christ. We need that kind of mutual support. We need that kind of spiritual accountability that comes from openness and honesty with regard to sin. I don't think we have to parade everything. Paul also said it's a shame to speak of things done in darkness. So, we don't need to be full disclosure and all the ugly details of sin. There's no virtue in that. Some pastors kind of celebrate talking about that. That's not necessary, but we need to be supportive of one another in our prayers.
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2: Your Moody Radio weather forecast will be in the mid-60s for the overnight hours and partly cloudy skies. And then on Monday, we have a low-pressure system and cold front working their way through our area. Gusty wind up to 30 miles an hour and a pretty good chance of rain and thunderstorms. Mid-80s on the afternoon high. Showers continue on Monday night and mid-60s. Another warm day on Tuesday with more rain. I'm staff meteorologist Steve Hamilton for 89.3 Moody Radio.
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0: 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Hey, here's a question for you. 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
1: We have absolutely no fuel. We have absolutely no diesel. A statement like this coming out of Cuba might seem like par for the course in recent months, but the dreaded moment, the tipping point, may have finally actually arrived. Rolling blackouts in Cuba have been going on for a long time, but since the oil blockade, the blackouts became more frequent and longer lasting. Still, rationing oil for the power grid that runs on it, the country limped along. But the oil had to run out sometime. Apparently now it has. Last week, Havana saw back-to-back protests. How long can a country survive without power and fuel? How long can this go on? Politics is one thing, but for the millions of men and women, the children, the elderly of Cuba, this is a very scary moment. And so now it's time to get on our knees and pray for the people of Cuba. I'm David Wolin at haventoday.org.
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0: Numbers chapter 19 introduces one of the most unusual ceremonies in Scripture, the ritual of the red heifer. It has to do with contamination, spiritual contamination that needed intentional cleansing. Welcome, this is Moody Bible Institute's devotional Today in the Word, and I'm John Gager. This red heifer ritual wasn't about shame or superstition. It was about restoration to wholeness and community. Contamination came from contact with death. In a community where burial was a sacred duty, this purification was essential for maintaining spiritual cleanliness. The instructions were quite specific. Tell the Israelites to bring you a red heifer without defect or blemish and that has never been under a yoke. This perfect animal would be slaughtered and burned completely, hide, flesh, blood, and dung, along with cedar wood, hyssop, and scarlet wool. The ashes would be mixed with water to create the water of cleansing. The purpose was clear, for purification from sin. Anyone who touched a dead body, bone, or grave would be ceremonially unclean for 7 days. Without the purification ritual, they would remain cut off from the community and unable to approach God's tabernacle. God declared that this is a lasting ordinance. The ritual pointed beyond itself to a greater truth, that cleansing from the contamination of death requires divine provision. The writer of Hebrews later connected the red heifer to Jesus. Today in the Word, we read in Hebrews 9, verses 13 and 14, the blood of goats and bulls and the ashes of a heifer sanctify them so that they are outwardly clean. How much more then will the blood of Christ cleanse our consciences from acts that lead to death? Love to have you visit our website. You'll find us online at todayintheword.org.
1: Your Moody radio weather forecast will be in the mid-60s for the overnight hours and partly cloudy skies. And then on Monday, we have a low-pressure system and cold front working their way through our area. Gusty wind up to 30 miles an hour and a pretty good chance of rain and thunderstorms. Mid-80s on the afternoon high. Showers continue on Monday night and mid-60s. Another warm day on Tuesday with more rain. I'm staff meteorologist Steve Hamilton for 89.3 Moody Radio.
2: This is Dodd from Moody Radio with the latest update in our gospel expansion project for West Michigan. 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

0: Elevation Rhythm on Moody Radio. Hi, it's Bill Meyer with some food for thought from Christian author Bob Goff. He says, God isn't surprised when we fail, but he's delighted when we try.
1: A listener writes, Gary, what does the phrase in love mean?
2: Different things to different people. For some people, being in love means we've got what it takes to have a good marriage. We're in love and we're going to get married. For others who have a little different perspective, they recognize that the in-love experience means that we have heightened emotions, we're deeply attracted to each other physically, emotionally, perhaps even spiritually, but it doesn't necessarily mean that we should get married, that there's a lot of other things we need to look at in terms of intellect, in terms of emotions, in terms of values and spiritual walk, a lot of other things that need to be considered before we make the decision to get married.
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3: 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But lay up for yourselves treasures in heaven, where neither moth nor rust destroys, and where thieves do not break in and steal. 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That's Matthew 6, 20-21, the Moody Bible Institute verse of the week.
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0: asked the younger guy, hey, what do you want to do when you graduate? And he said, well, I'd like to get, you know, a position with a law firm and make some good money. And the older man said, okay, then what? And then the guy said, well, I'd like to get married and have some children and eventually get a good home to live in. Then what? Well, then I would like to maybe vacation, you know, a little bit more and eventually travel around the world with my wife. Yeah, okay, then what? Well, then I guess I die. And the older man said, then what? You know, we can spend our entire life chasing nothing. It's been said if you aim at nothing, you're bound to hit it. And there's a lot of people who are walking aimlessly through life with no real meaning or purpose. I'll tell you then what, ultimately life will come to an end. And then you stand before God. But you don't have to be afraid if you're a Christian. Because if you're a Christian, you can say along with the Apostle Paul, for me to live is Christ and to die is gain. Because we know there's an afterlife. And we'll spend it in the presence of God in heaven, reunited with loved ones who have died in faith, who have preceded us. And so I ask you, do you have a relationship with God?
1: 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Already know God? 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
2: Your Moody Radio weather forecast will be in the mid-60s for the overnight hours and partly cloudy skies. And then on Monday, we have a low-pressure system and cold front working their way through our area. Gusty wind up to 30 miles an hour and a pretty good chance of rain and thunderstorms. Mid-80s on the afternoon high. Showers continue on Monday night and mid-60s. Another warm day on Tuesday with more rain. I'm staff meteorologist Steve Hamilton for 89.3 Moody Radio.
3: 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Your new antenna is mounted, tuned, and almost ready to go. 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

0: Zach Williams on Moody Radio. Hi, it's Bill Meyer with a Christian artist update for you. Singer Jordan Felice has had long hair for years. He says this year he's considering cutting it off. Jordan posted, "I realize that's a very unpopular opinion." You can check out a video about his big decision on his Facebook reel.
1: I wonder, honestly, do you plan on sinning? Hi, I'm Chuck Swindoll. That's a pretty fearful way to live, isn't it? Always anticipating the worst. It would be like my telling one of our children who just got a driver's license, "Now, you're going to have a wreck. Here's the phone number of the insurance agent. Put it on the dashboard. And as soon as you have that wreck, call this number. Now, enjoy the drive." No, it's not like that. We don't plan to have a car wreck. And we shouldn't plan to sin. It is not inevitable. We have the Holy Spirit living within us. So, hey, let's let Him drive.
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0: How can we bring revival to our culture in our time? Pastor Greg Laurie addresses that question on the latest episode of A New Beginning. 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
1: Some people are born with a good sense of direction.
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1: 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Let me suggest you pray Psalm 5, verse 8.
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7: Hi, my name is Elizabeth, a communications major at the Moody Bible Institute. The MBI verse of the week is found in Matthew 6:20-21. But lay up for yourselves treasures in heaven, where neither moth nor rust destroys, and where thieves do not break in and steal. For where your treasure is, there your heart will be also. That's Matthew 6:20-21, the Moody Bible Institute verse of the week.
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a trail that tells a tale. Next on today's Creation Moment. And now, here's our Creation Moment host, Ian Taylor.

0: never strike the Earth. As a result, meteor falls cannot possibly follow a pattern. However, now a pattern has been discovered. Researchers from Purdue University and the State University of New York say that they have discovered that 17 meteorites that struck the Earth in May between 1855 and 1895 form a broad line that extends for several thousand kilometers. The meteorites are classified as H chondrites. When scientists analyzed 13 of the stones, they found that each had similar amounts of rare trace elements not found in 45 other H chondrite meteorites. The findings strongly suggest that these stones had not been drifting through space long enough to separate before they hit the Earth. If the solar system is billions of years old, there is virtually no chance of the stones remaining together, which suggests a young age for the solar system.
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2: Your Moody Radio weather forecast will be in the mid-60s for the overnight hours and partly cloudy skies. And then on Monday, we have a low-pressure system and cold front working their way through our area. Gusty wind up to 30 miles an hour and a pretty good chance of rain and thunderstorms. Mid-80s on the afternoon high. Showers continue on Monday night and mid-60s. Another warm day on Tuesday with more rain. I'm staff meteorologist Steve Hamilton for 89.3 Moody Radio.
3: 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Your new antenna is mounted, tuned, and almost ready to go. 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
4: The sovereign God, he doesn't owe you and he doesn't owe me any information. He actually doesn't owe us anything at all. But his character is a character of generosity. He has been abundantly generous in what he has made known to us of himself.
5: Welcome to Encounter the Truth with Jonathan Griffiths. I'm Steve Hiller. Glad you're with us today as we continue to look at the characteristics and the attributes of God. Today we look at his generosity. And Jonathan, as you point out, God really doesn't owe us a thing. But I think very often in our human thinking, in our mindset, we think God does owe us something. How do we begin to get that proper perspective?
6: Well, again, I think the Bible teaches us about what we are really like. And if we'll listen to the Scriptures teaching, particularly on the reality of sin and guilt before God, I think it sort of brings us down to size, as it were, and makes us recognize that before God we are those who come with nothing. Nothing in my hand I bring, as the old song puts it. And knowing that, we then recognize that God has been incredibly generous to us in offering us a welcome, forgiveness, cleansing, new life in Christ. The gospel is all generosity. And that does challenge our thinking about ourselves, because I think we can naturally come to God in our sinfulness thinking, well, you know, what kind of a deal is he going to offer me? And maybe another religion will offer me a better deal, but, you know, I'll shop the market. But the Bible says no, we come with empty hands. But the generous God is willing to give us all things in Christ, which is nothing short of incredible.
5: It truly is, and that is what we're going to be looking at in our broadcast today. So hope you'll stay with us as we begin this message, The Generous God. Here is Jonathan.
4: No one likes a stingy person. Charles Dickens's Ebenezer Scrooge is widely loathed in his miserliness, because he encapsulates, at least before his wonderful reawakening, if you know the story, he encapsulates something that all of us dislike and something from which we all recoil, a miserly spirit. One of the things I think we try and feel out in a new relationship, maybe a romantic relationship, a friendship, an employment relationship, a neighborly relationship within the community, one of the things we always want to discern is whether we are entering into a relationship with someone who

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1: Your Moody Radio weather forecast. Our weather will be unsettled with occasional showers and storms today. A high this afternoon right around 85 degrees. A chance of showers and thunderstorms tonight before we gradually clear out overnight. We drop down to near 65. Another round of showers and scattered thunderstorms Tuesday. A high low 80s. Wednesday, sunny skies. It'll be cooler. Upper 50s and close to 65 with sunshine Thursday. I'm staff meteorologist Sally Russell for 89.3 Moody Radio.
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4: Come as you are and experience God. 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
4: Cold spaghetti's great.
5: Okay. Okay.
6: I disagree.
7: No. I guess not.
6: I mean, no.
7: I guess,
6: certainly it
7: I
6: is
7: guess
6: not.
7: No. Okay.
6: No.
7: Well, man, I'm going back to my bachelor days, I guess. I thought cold spaghetti was universally loved.
5: I've never been known for, like, high levels of coordination. That's just... It feels like...
7: I've never been known for high levels of coordination.
3: Delivering the truth daily.
5: If it were possible to have every worldly gain available... and you're forfeiting your soul, there's no amount of gain that would make it worth it.
6: Our own way never, ever works because it's apart from the life source, which is God.
8: For me, growing up, love was always conditional and can be taken from you. Christ's love can't. And he went to the cross. With my mind and my heart that night.
3: Now from the Call of Hope Studios, this is Carl and Crew.
7: Top of the morning to you on a brand new week. We're coming out of the shoot hot here, my man. You ready to rumble?
6: I'm ready to go. That was very Irish of you. Top of the morning to you.
7: Top of the morning to you. Coming out hot.
6: If you find Carl at the end of a rainbow, give you a pot of gold.
7: There we go. Hey, by the way, today is Carl and Dude.
6: Carl and Dude. It's me and you today, bro.
7: It's just Carl and Dude.
6: We can do whatever we want.
7: Where are the ladies?
6: I don't know. They're just not here.
7: Okay, we need to check on that.
6: Okay.
7: They might be out. Who knows what they're up to?
6: Well, I mean, it was planned. So,
7: yeah,
6: it's not like they texted us last minute that they weren't coming.
7: I got to start asking them on the way out, what exactly are you doing?
6: Where are you going?
7: Where are you going in your days off?
6: Yeah.
7: I mean, what's going on here?
6: Well, I mean, since it's just us, should we do some, like... I don't know, some like things that we would have done just back in like bachelor days.
7: Yeah,
6: like
7: get some cold spaghetti.
6: Not cold spaghetti. Yeah, you just heard it in the intro. I don't like cold spaghetti. I can do so microwave ramen. You like microwave ramen?
7: Oh yeah. Are you kidding me? Microwave ramen was that's the food of frat house. Are you kidding me?
6: Absolutely.
7: I mean, come on, you gotta have it.
6: That's so good.
7: And we didn't even throw in any protein.
6: No wonder.
7: I was shaking when I went and took tests in college.
6: No
7: protein.
6: Paper-thin noodles.
7: Just your system totally amped up.
6: Yeah.
7: I could barely keep my pencil on the paper filling in circles.
6: So that was the food for you when you were in college then, too.
7: Oh, yeah. It's universal. It's college 101. You got to have ramen noodles.
6: I knew somebody who would, they wouldn't cook the ramen. They'd just eat the block. They'd eat the block of the ramen. It wasn't me.
7: It's so wrong.
6: It's really wrong.
7: You
6: have
7: to
6: cook it. You have to cook it, bro.
7: Oh, Boom Crew, this whole week we're talking redeeming time, and I'm going to go here.

0: It's so easy to grumble and to complain, so easy to feel sorry for ourselves. We're incredibly good at doing that, I find.
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0: It's part of a worthy life, part of a life that pleases the Lord, that we should learn gratitude. We're slow to learn it, but friends, it is a mark of grace, a mark of spiritual life, a mark of maturity. And where we see it, I sometimes see it, I think, especially in older saints who've learned this over time, because we learn it slowly, but we learn it over time. It's a wonderful thing to behold. It's such a mark of gospel transformation to be filled with gratitude, even when things are hard and there is suffering in the mix, to be grateful, not because everything's perfect. It's not perfect. This isn't about pretending. This isn't about acting. It's not about being naive. It is about remembering the key fundamental reality that characterizes the life of every believer. We were in the dominion of darkness because of our sin. We were there with the rest of humanity, but the Son of God came and he undertook a rescue. He died in our place and he transferred us to his kingdom. And because of his saving work, as we trust in him, we are qualified to share in the inheritance of the holy people of God, the saints in light. What does it look like?

0: Weather will be unsettled with occasional showers and storms today. A high this afternoon right around 85 degrees. A chance of showers and thunderstorms tonight before we gradually clear out overnight. We drop down to near 65. Another round of showers and scattered thunderstorms Tuesday. A high low 80s. Wednesday, sunny skies. It'll be cooler. Upper 50s and close to 65 with sunshine Thursday. I'm staff meteorologist Sally Russell for 89.3 Moody Radio.
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3: Cold spaghetti's great.
4: Okay. Okay.
5: I disagree.
6: No. I guess not.
5: I guess, certainly it
6: I
5: is
6: guess
5: not.
6: No. Okay.
4: Well,
6: I'm going back to my bachelor days, I guess. I thought cold spaghetti was universally loved.
4: I've never been known for, like, high levels of coordination. That's just... And it feels like...
6: I've never been known for high levels of coordination.
2: Delivering the truth daily.
4: If it were possible to have every worldly gain available and you're forfeiting your soul, there's no amount of gain that would make it worth it.
5: Our own way never ever works because it's apart from the life source, which is God.
7: For me, growing up, love was always conditional and can be taken from you. Christ's love can't. And he went to the cross. With my mind and my heart that night.
2: Now from the Call of Hope Studios, this is Carl and Crew.
3: Welcome to the No Condemnation Zone. It's Carl and Crew. Yeah, man. This is the No Condemnation Zone. We need that when we're talking about time redemption. We're going to be tackling it all week long. I mentioned time redemption and everybody's little nerve, their neck vein starts twitching. And the reason is we live in a world with all these efficiencies, all this technology that's supposed to be making things a lot more productive, and we can find ourselves spinning out big time. What was it, 4 years ago, 3 years ago?
5: Yeah, probably closer to two or three, I think.
3: Asked a question, what's that one thing that's holding you back from everything that God has for you? And the response was amazing. There were a lot of responses. They fell in the categories of addiction, relational kind of hang-ups somewhere along the line. But one of the biggest ones that floated to the surface was time redemption or the lack thereof. And it's huge. It's a battle, man. I mean, it's real. It's something we need to get a hold of. And I want to open the word here today, go to Ephesians chapter 5. It starts with be imitators of God as beloved children and walk in love as Christ loved us and gave himself up for us. And then it goes into toggle switch here, but sexual immorality and all impurity and covetousness must not even be named among you. And it goes on to talk about idolatry and anything, covetousness, impurity, anything that we put before God, get it out of our life. And all of us would agree, Young Thunder, that those things can't be resonant. They can't be these patterns in the life of a follower of Jesus.
5: 100%. It's not congruent. It doesn't walk together with walking with the Lord.
3: But check this out. So in the context of all this, idolatry, impurity of any kind, sexual immorality, the Apostle Paul goes into this, verse 15. Look carefully then how you walk, not as unwise, but as wise, making the best use of the time because the days are evil. Fascinating that when it comes to a solution for idolatry of any kind, any impurity, sexual immorality, and when you say idolatry, you can put
6: anything.

0: It's Pat Barrett, got a fire that'll never burn out. It's Carlin Crew, helping you take your next step with Jesus. This whole week, we're tackling the issue of time redemption. And this is worth repeating here. In Ephesians 5, we find this almost surprising passage. The Apostle Paul's waxing here as he's writing, "Therefore, be imitators of God," verse 1 of chapter 5. "And walk in love as Christ loved us and gave himself up for us as a fragrant offering and sacrifice to God." Let me read a few verses here. "But sexual immorality and all impurity or covetousness must not even be named among you, as is proper among saints. Let therefore be no filthiness, nor foolish talk, nor crude joking, which are out of place, but instead let there be thanksgiving. For you may be sure of this, that everyone who is sexually immoral or impure or who is covetous or an idolater has no inheritance in the kingdom of Christ and God." And then he goes on to say, "Let no one deceive you with empty words." So those deceptive words would have been somehow justifying the actions that you have. "Don't partake in darkness, guys," he says. "But now you are light in the Lord. Walk as children of light." In verse 15, he does this flip of the switch, and he says, "Look carefully then," in light of everything that he's written here in chapter 5, "look carefully then how you walk, not as unwise, but as wise, making the best use of the time because the days are evil." We're going to be camped out here all week long. And in Psalm 90, Moses is one song that he wrote that made it into the hymnal of songs, because he says, "Teach us to number our days that we may gain a heart of wisdom." I love this. He does not say wise people redeem time. He says people who redeem time become wise. That means wisdom is attainable for every person listening today. As I've polled people over the years, I have found that almost no one that I've ever met is immune to finding themselves slipping into all kinds of different missing the marks in their life. That's the term for sin. That isn't directly related in some way to the lack of time redemption. Because unseized time flows to our weaknesses. It just does.
1: I think that's one of the most powerful quotes that we've had on this show when it comes to time redemption, because we don't think about it being actively dangerous for us to waste a little time. A little bit over here, a little bit over there, not a big problem, but yeah. It really does flow to our weaknesses. We don't go, "I'm not seizing that time. And in that, I happen to do the most successful thing in the entire world."
0: Yeah.
1: No.
0: Yeah, it's really true. So the question is, where do you go from here? So I've got a challenge for you that I'm going to put out. Some of you have downloaded this in the past. Maybe you forgot about it. Maybe you never kind of opened it. But I'm going to give you a link that is going to be one of those, the most unusual links you've ever seen. It's going to have a download attached to it. And what it is a calendar of 1 week. 1 week, half-hour blocks for every hour of the week. And you can begin this whenever you want. You can begin it today. You can begin it tomorrow morning when you rise. And the goal is this. It's not to beat you up. It's to get a good overview assessment of where are the unseized blocks of time in my life that are by nature kind of getting my tookie in a squisher here. And you want to get freed from those. So here's what I'm going to do. And we're going to explain it coming up here in a moment. But I want you to come get this link right now. It's really easy to grab, and then we're going to walk you through how to utilize this bad boy. All right, how do they get it, Young Thunder?
1: Yeah, it's real easy. Just text the word TIME, text TIME, to 800-555-7898. Once you do, there's a link there. Click it. It'll have a blog, and at the very end, a downloadable resource with that chart Carl's talking about. Text TIME to 800-555-7898.
2: Hi, I'm Johnny Erickson Tata, and my friend Jen Barrick is quite the evangelist. She's a young woman who truly is in love with Jesus, and she takes every opportunity she can to talk about him. Not long ago, Jen was getting ready to fly to Israel. The morning of the flight, she could hardly contain herself with the thought of who she was going to get to share her testimony with. Shortly into the flight, her opportunity came. Jen was standing in line to use the restroom when the flight attendant said to her, "Tell me something about you." Well, there was a door swung wide open, and as Jen enthusiastically launched into her story, the entire first-class passengers listened in. And I have to believe that more than a few people that morning were drawn to the Savior's side. Colossians chapter 4 tells us to make the most of every opportunity. Today, look for your special chance to share Christ with others.
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6: Hi, my name is Elizabeth, a communications major at the Moody Bible Institute. The MBI verse of the week is found in Matthew 6, 20 through 21. But lay up for yourselves treasures in heaven, where neither moth nor rust destroys, and where thieves do not break in and steal. For where your treasure is, there your heart will be also. That's Matthew 6, 20 through 21, the Moody Bible Institute verse of the week.

0: So this whole week, we're tackling redeeming time. And time redemption, some of you might think, yeah, man, I'm not good at that. I've got a special guest. Tim Challies is with me right now. Tim, I think most people think I'm not good at redeeming time. And that would be accurate, wouldn't it, my friend?
1: Yeah, I think it would be. That's a struggle for all of us. And it doesn't matter how far back you go in time, people have always struggled with that.
0: You know, I've got a thought. And I was going to throw this in later on, but I'm going to hit it right now. I have found more guys who I've been mentoring over the years that their issue isn't the nefarious stuff like pornography. I mean, that's where it's manifesting or just time wasting. It's actually unseized time. It's something a guy named Gordon McDonald said many, many years ago, probably five decades now. And it's so true. Unseized time flows to our weaknesses. This unredeemed time thing really is Satan's kitchen, isn't it, Tim?
1: It certainly is. I think most of us look out at life at all the opportunities we could do. We know that in the abstract, there's enough time on this earth for us to accomplish what God means for us to do. But in order to accomplish what God means for us to do, we got to take hold of the time, don't we? And go out and chase those things that are significant or most meaningful for us.
0: Yeah, Tim Challies with me right now. He's pastor, speaker, blogger, author. I don't know if you follow him on social media, guys, but he's all over out there, and God's using him. He serves as an elder at Grace Fellowship Church in Toronto, Canada, and he's got a workout called Do More Better, A Practical Guide to Productivity. All right, we don't sell books around here. We hit topics, and so we're going to go after that. And we'll give a link at the end of this interview, Boom Crew, so you can get a look at this book for sure. But what caused you to do this? Why this?
1: When I was writing this book, I was a bivocational pastor. I was full-time in ministry, full-time in writing, and just overwhelmed by all the responsibilities upon me, three young children in the house, etc. And I realized that I was trying to find quick fixes, just something that could paper over my problems. What I realized was I had to go digging deep into God's word to see what does it mean to be productive? What does it mean to really redeem the time? And so in place of quick fixes, I developed, well, what became a book called Do More Better.
0: Yeah, I love this. Do More Better, A Practical Guide to Productivity. And again, we're going to give you a link here in a little bit. All right, before we go to break, I want to affirm something for you here. I did a question on air. Oh, goodness sakes, it's been 3, 4 years, probably 5 years ago now. And I said, if there's one thing that's holding up everything in your life, what would it be? If one missing the mark thing in your life, and I gave just a huge list of options, by far and away, the biggest thing was, I feel like a sluggard. I feel like a loser. I've got unredeemed time. I waste time, and then Satan beats me up with the very temptation I've succumbed to. This is a real thing, isn't it, Tim?
1: It most certainly is. And I think so many of us understand that we're grappling with this issue, but few of us are willing to take the kind of radical action that Jesus calls us to. If your hand is causing you to sin, lop it off, right? If your eye is causing you to sin, gouge it out. Well, if your phone is causing you to sin, or TikTok is causing you to sin, or YouTube is causing you to sin, you got to get rid of these things. You got to take action against them, yet few are willing to do that.
0: Can't cover the whole thing, but coming up here in a moment, Tim Challies with me right now. Do More Better, A Practical Guide to Productivity. We're going to cherry pick a couple of high points straight ahead.
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0: With me right now, Tim Challies. He is a pastor, speaker, blogger. If you're social media at all, you've seen this guy and a lot of his work. It's dynamite content. And he's got a workout called Do More Better, a practical guide to productivity. Our whole week this week is redeeming time. And I guess the encouraging word, I studied this many years ago, and I'm like, oh, Moses said to God, teach us to number our days that we may gain a heart of wisdom. And the aha moment for me, Tim, was wise people don't redeem time. When you redeem time, you become wise, at least according to Moses' prayer. That's pretty cool, isn't it, Tim?
1: It is, absolutely. And by numbering our days, I think one of the things, the benefits that come to us is we understand both how much time we have and how little. That sort of paradox that is so prominent in Scripture and Ecclesiastes. And when we understand God has given us this life, means for us to use it well, and yet time is elapsing, that puts the onus on us to redeem that time, not so we can feel good about ourselves, but so that we can honor God and serve his people, the very thing he's called us to do.
0: Love it. Again, Tim Challies, my guest right now. All right, let's get into this because the stats are, I'm just doing this from memory, 4 to 5 hours a day in utilizing social media, small screens, not even including TV, which I think is 1.5 to another 2 hours on average adults using these kind of devices. Some for the good, most wasting time. I've pastored so I have people tell me this all the time, Tim. We can't wake up and say, tomorrow morning, I'm going to have total victory over productivity. We fall on our face, don't we?
1: We certainly do. And I think that's because not many of us go all the way back into Scripture to face the big questions. What has God put us here for? What does God expect from me? What does God want me to use my life to accomplish? It's only when we go back and do that hard work and really build a firm foundation that I think we can overcome the hurdles that stand between us and the life we know that God is calling us to lead.
0: Give us one theological point that could cause a paradigm shift for a listener right now.
1: I think just the fact that we exist in this world to glorify God by doing good for other people. Right? That's your standard catechism answer. What do we exist for? To glorify God by doing good to others. And what is productivity then? Well, that's exactly what productivity is. It's not about giving myself a sense of accomplishment. It's not about just making myself feel good or enriching myself. It's about doing the very thing God has called me to do, honoring him by serving the people that God brings into my life. That's a very fulfilling life, but it's a very hard one to attain.
0: I love that. And I love that you have a book that's given us this Godward vision, a theological grid to think through. And then you get really practical. And I don't want to give away the whole book, but these three essential tools for getting things done. Everybody's dying to know, what in the world are those tools? And then I know your book's going to tell us how to use them.
1: One of the things I try to do in the book is first I lay down the principles, and then I try to get extremely practical just so people can follow along and start to build an actual system. And a good system of productivity depends upon using tools such as a calendar, or a tool that holds your information, or a tool that helps you organize your to-do list. Those three tools, if you can wrap your mind around them and use them well, can vastly enhance what you do. It can guide you toward the things you do want to do and guide you away from the things you determine you don't want to do.
0: I missed one. Calendar, to-do list, and what was the third?
1: Information. So how to store the information that's important to you. In the old days, this was a filing cabinet. Today, that might be something on your computer.
0: That brings up an interesting point, because a lot of people that you're talking with, they had great filing systems set up, and then the laptop came along. Mm-hmm. What do you do when you find yourself in a technological ditch right now and you feel like, good grief, Tim and Carl, I sure would like to get victory over this, but I don't even know how to organize folders, let alone make one.
1: One of the interesting dynamics in culture right now is that some people have had to immigrate into this digital world. You and I come from a generation where we knew what a filing cabinet was and the calendar hung on the wall and we got a new one every year, etc. The younger generation, they're digital natives. They've never seen a calendar hanging on a wall. They've never used a filing cabinet and probably never held a sheet of paper, for all I know. Some of us have had to immigrate into this world, and it's hard to learn how to do things in a new way as the world goes digital. But in the book, in the program, I lay out how to use those tools and how to learn to use them well.
0: This is wonderful. What's the surprise that you learned? I'm in the middle of writing a book right now, and the cool thing is, as much as you think you've got it figured out when you head into your premise, if you're really opening up the Word of God, you have fresh discoveries. Did you have one when you were writing this?
1: Yeah, I had a few. Certainly just the importance of understanding what productivity is. I'm going to keep coming back to that because, again, we're so prone to go to the quick fix. We just want to jump on Google and find a few quick tips that can change everything. But that's so rarely the way life works, especially when we have bad habits and deeply ingrained bad habits. And so going to the Word of God and really studying, how does God want me to live, and why am I not already living that way? Finding that really unlocks everything else. When we find our purpose for life in this world, find our purpose for productivity, the doors start to swing wide open. And now finally we can live the life we know that God means for us to live.
0: Love it. You know, there's a old timer, David Allen, who wrote a book called, I think it's titled Eat That Frog. And his whole premise was we often get stuck from doing anything. We can't do anything because this big frog that seems so huge is just looming. His whole book was about getting that thing that seems impossible and impassable dealt with. What do you say about that? Because I've found that to be true. Oftentimes you can't get anything done because you got one or two or three things just staring you in your soul, almost mocking you. What do you say, Tim?
1: Mm-hmm. Yeah, I would say usually those things aren't nearly as bad as you think they will be. So many people procrastinate filing their taxes because they think it's going to take months or years, and then they laugh at themselves when it takes half an hour. Most of those things that loom in the distance are that. And even if they are that big, it helps to break them down into smaller steps. If your to-do item is write a book, that's a very daunting task. But if your to-do item is to start the introduction to the book, it's much more attainable. So taking those big, big things, breaking them down into much smaller tasks gives us the momentum we need to get underway.
0: Boom Crew, I got to tell you, you got a little taste of something amazing here. 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And because we heard from tens of thousands of you that your issue was time management, redeeming time, this is a tool that you got to grab. And I know you're saying, give me the keyword. So here it is. 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

0: are you looking forward to meeting when at last you reach heaven? If I could do it all over again. Christian leaders share the most important lessons of their lives. Josh McDowell is a world-renowned Christian apologist and author. So, who does he want to meet when he gets to heaven?
1: The leper in Mark 2. Believe it or not, I want to know what caused him to leave the graveyards and to come to Jesus, where he could have been killed at any moment. It's one of the greatest decisions I've ever seen in life. He came to Jesus and prayed the most pathetic prayer recorded in the Scripture. He said, "Lord, if thou wilt, thou can make me clean." He did not doubt the power of Christ. He didn't say, "if you can." He said, "if you will, you can make me clean." He doubted the compassion of Christ, not the power of Christ. And what was it? Did he see some other testimonies, the blind man in Matthew 9, whatever? What was it that caused him to come?
0: Author, pastor, and radio host Steve Brown is looking forward to having a conversation when he gets to heaven. He wants to
2: talk to C.S. Lewis. His son, by the way, is a good friend of mine, and I love to listen to stories that have never been published anywhere about his stepfather. But I would like to sit down with him and say, "Dr. Lewis, you didn't really say that, did you? What did you mean when you wrote that? And did you ever feel that the Holy Spirit was talking through you and that you would touch the life of this old cynical preacher?" So I'd like to spend time with him.
0: Author, pastor, and radio host Steve Brown. This has been a production of Moody Radio, a ministry of Moody Bible Institute, based on the book, If I Could Do It All Over Again.
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0: cross.
1: Ian Wilson, The Cross. I am blown away at you, Boom Crew. I'm shocked how many people are grabbing this incredible time challenge. This is beautiful. Nearing 500-600 of you right now this morning that have already grabbed this link. Want you to execute on this thing, so grab this link and work it. So what you're going to have is a little blog in here that is going to put a little challenge in front of you with regard to a time challenge. And this is for the purpose of assessment. Where are my hours going? Now, if you go to work for 8 hours, you might want to just block that time. But if you want to really look at it, even within that block of working time, take time to see, wow, am I really redeeming time even at work, right? Because that can be frittered away in a heartbeat. I 100%. Think they say in an 8-hour day, there's actually 3 hours and 45 minutes of work, actual work getting done.
2: That's crazy.
1: Those are the stats. So there's lots of things that we can do. And Christ followers, according to 1 Peter, we are the ones to be known best for work ethic, yeah, honesty, integrity, straight line communication with bosses and all the like. So redeeming time at work. And usually where we get our tookie and a squisher is not at work, where we find ourselves going into substitute gods, setting up idols. Work can be that, so we need to be careful. In your time assessment, you might find that work has become your idol. And then God's Spirit will show you exactly how to tail that back so you can give them honor with all the hours of your day. But suffice it to say, 24 hours is a lot of hours in a day.
2: More than we give it credit for.
1: Oh my goodness. It is a ton of time. So redeem the time because the days are evil. And coming up here, we got just a couple of minutes. Here's what I want you to do. Get this link, and then we're going to have one more challenge question for you. Text time to 800-555-7898.
3: We have absolutely no fuel. We have absolutely no diesel. A statement like this coming out of Cuba might seem like par for the course in recent months, but the dreaded moment, the tipping point, may have finally actually arrived. Rolling blackouts in Cuba have been going on for a long time, but since the oil blockade, the blackouts became more frequent and longer lasting. Still, rationing oil for the power grid that runs on it, the country limped along. But the oil had to run out sometime. Apparently now it has. Last week, Havana saw back-to-back protests. How long can a country survive without power and fuel? How long can this go on? Politics is one thing, but for the millions of men and women, the children, the elderly of Cuba, this is a very scary moment. And so now it's time to get on our knees and pray for the people of Cuba. I'm David Wolin at haventoday.org.
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0: When I was a lot younger, I was a camp counselor in the mountains of North Carolina. One of the boys in our cabin was Billy, and he was only 6 years old. Steve, one time he asked, guess what I have in my pocket? Billy, I said, don't tell me you have a snake in your pocket. No, he said, I mean the other pocket. Always watch the other pocket, except when it's Jesus. He doesn't have another pocket. What you see is what you get. That's when he says, I love you. Is that okay? And that's it. You don't have to check the other pocket. I'm Steve Brown. You think about that. Share what you just heard with a friend. Go to youthinkaboutthat.com.
1: Hi, this is Lynette with Moms in Prayer. Consider this. 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In the midst of picking up her order, she was absorbed in a podcast about how divided attention leads to poor outcomes. As she backed out of the parking space, the host was making a compelling point about the dangers of multitasking. Then she heard it. 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While Jesus walked on the earth, he didn't multitask. 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Who deserves your undivided attention? 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
2: Your Moody Radio weather forecast. Our weather will be unsettled with occasional showers and storms today. A high this afternoon right around 85 degrees. A chance of showers and thunderstorms tonight before we gradually clear out overnight. We drop down to near 65. Another round of showers and scattered thunderstorms Tuesday. A high low 80s. Wednesday, sunny skies. It'll be cooler. Upper 50s and close to 65 with sunshine Thursday. I'm staff meteorologist Sally Russell for 89.3 Moody Radio.
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0: minutes later, President Trump was shot, his life spared by a sudden head tilt. I know I wasn't the only intercessor God stirred to pray, and praise the Lord, we listened to the whisper of the Holy Spirit in our minds.
1: President Trump invited people to the mall for the purpose of bringing God back to the center of America. In a video, he read from the Bible, focusing on 2 Chronicles 7:14, which calls the nation to seek God for healing and forgiveness. House Speaker Mike Johnson prayed for America to devote itself to the principles of God.
2: 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Above all, Lord, grant us the courage in your favor to preserve this republic.
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3: If you were to describe the mood here today, it's been an atmosphere filled with electricity in a positive sense, because people here have established faith, hope, and love. And the greatest of these, of course, being love. Love for God, love for country. But they've also been given a task, not just to celebrate today, but to go to all of their homes throughout America and challenge other people to trust in God, realizing that America truly is one nation under God. At the Rededicate 250 celebration on the National Mall in Washington, Kelly Wright, CBN News.
4: Thank you, Kelly, for a great report. And again, blessed is the nation whose God is the Lord. I kept thinking that all day long yesterday, that not in every country on planet Earth do you have government officials and pastors meeting together, and the common man, you and me, being able to just lift up our voices in praise and to acknowledge, exactly as Kelly said, that motto that is more than something emblazoned on our currency, but it really is a stand, a statement, a recognition that this American experiment has only proceeded for 250 years because we put our trust in God and ask him for his guiding mercies and protection. May we continue to do just that. We got a lot of news to cover this hour. So glad you're with us again. This is In the Market with Janet Parshall. When we come back, Dr. Michael New has a lot to tell us. Boy, lots of conversation lately about telemed abortions. And it's been a game of volleyball back and forth between the courts on the idea of the abortion pill. Where are we right now? Michael's got the update for us. Stick around. More after this.
5: 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It's John Hemmer. Thank you for being here, my friend. Moody Radio is celebrating 100 years of ministry. And wow. I want to encourage you to learn. I kind of, go on the Wayback Machine and just kind of see where we came from, see what the Lord has done. It is such a cool thing. It's all there for you at moodyradio.org.
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0: of the lands of the Bible, right? We're interested in archaeology that relates to Paul in Corinth or relates to the biblical lands. So, and so I saw a lack of scholarship and scholarliness, and even in commentaries as it relates to the archaeological record. And so I wanted to bridge that gap a little bit. And so I chose Corinth and did a deep dive on the archaeology of Corinth and how that relates to a better understanding of the cultural milieu or cultural setting of Corinth. And I love that. And then from there, I felt like I helped bridge that gap. I still need to get that published. That's my next project, get a handbook on biblical archaeology of Corinth that could help pastors and teachers. So,
1: wow, fabulous. Yeah. Absolutely fabulous.
0: And then I was thankful for Kriegel that, you know, I shared this vision with them, and they were very much for it. And so I'm glad they partnered with me on this.
1: Well, and I'm glad that you agreed to my invitation to have you on my program, because it would be easy to say, oh, this is an academic vein. It's strictly for academicians. I don't know. Maybe one of my little mini crusades is to get people excited about this, not because you're an academician or it's in the halls of academia where you reside and this is scholarly work. If anything, it makes us bolder in the proclamation of the gospel, because we ourselves can understand the reliability of what the scriptures have to teach us. So that's why I think this is such an important topic. I want to take a break. You hear the music. And when we come back, I want to start here. You do in the book as well, and I think it's a great place to start. First of all, archaeology is a science, right? Like you said, not a lot of evangelical archaeologists out there, but it is science. And biblical archaeology, that first descriptor word is important, is a sub-discipline of archaeology. When we come back, Dr. Weaver, explain how you would define biblical archaeology, because we'll use that as a plumb line as we take a look at some of these 50 archaeological findings. The book is called Faith Affirming Findings. Fabulous, fabulous book. As I said, QR codes throughout so you can get even more information than what's warehoused in the book. Wonderful pictures. You're going to want to read your scriptures now and say, oh my, that's what it looked like. Makes it come alive. Back after this.
2: Good afternoon. It's John Hemmer. Thank you so much for spending some time listening. We are celebrating 100 years of radio ministry. It is such a cool thing. And first things first, thank you so much. Thank you so much for just spending some time listening. 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

It's a statement about what he did for you. And it becomes personal. Has that ever happened to you? John Wesley, who was the, you know, one of the guys behind the Great Awakening, talks about when he was converted. He was not obviously not a Christian. A friend of invited him to church for an evening service that started at 9 o'clock. The preacher that evening, I guess, had not prepared his sermon. So the preacher was just reading the introduction to Luther's commentary on the book of Romans. Now, talk about a recipe for a nap, right? I mean, that's not, but John Wesley says, he says, in fact, let me just quote him. At about 9:15, as the pastor read Luther describing the change which God works in the heart through faith in Christ, I felt my heart suddenly and strangely warmed. I saw in that moment that Christ had taken away my sins, even mine, and that he had saved me from the law of sin and death. He didn't learn something new. It just came alive in him. By the way, you parents, this is what I'm looking for in my kids and what I cannot produce in my children. I can teach them the doctrines of the gospel, which I do. But I pray that the Holy Spirit will, at different points in their life, suddenly magnify them so they come alive and they give them eyes to see, which is why I pray for them every day and teach them every night. I can do the teaching, but the Holy Spirit has to give the illumination. It happens first at conversion, but watch this. It continues to happen again and again for the rest of your life. That's what koinonia is God's Spirit magnifying over and over. There are times when God's love just presses in on you. Ephesians 3:18, Paul prays for the Ephesians that they would grasp the height and the width and the depth and the breadth of the love of God for them. Here's why I love that. The word grasp in Greek, katalambano. Katalambano is a military term that means to seize or to overtake. So what he is praying is that the love of God would attack these people. They already knew about the love of God. I mean, it wasn't like they were like, oh, God loves us, write that down, you know? They already knew it. He's praying that it would seize their hearts and overtake it like a fortress so that every single part of their life would be saturated with the love of God and the love of God would be heavy to them. That's what he's praying for them. That's what fellowship is. Are you having these experiences? Because listen, if you're not, you have very serious reason to question whether or not you actually know God. Because God did not save you to stuff you full of a bunch of doctrine. He didn't save you because he needed robots to execute the principles of Christianity perfectly. You're not a computer database and you're not a robot. He created you to love you and to walk with you. The whole point is fellowship. Fellowship is the whole point of Christianity. Then if you are not fellowshipping with him, if these are not experiences where the love of God is becoming real to you, then you're probably not actually a Christian. No matter how much doctrine you know or how much lifestyle you coerce yourself into following. And one last passage here, and then I'm trying to make this really, really practical for you. Flip over to 1 John 5. 1 John 5, verse 14. And this is the confidence, John says, we have toward him, that if we ask anything according to his will, he hears us. And if we know that he hears us, and whatever we ask, we know that we have the request that we asked of him. You see what he's saying there? How do you know that you know God? You see answers to prayer in your life. Because you get close to God, and you start to know what God wants in different situations, and you ask him, and he gives you what you asked. Can you see the answers to prayer in your own life? Can you point me to a series of answered prayers as a confirmation that God is real and at work in your life? Because again, I don't know what it is for you, but for many people I know, Christianity is just a set of doctrines to be learned, a set of lifestyles to be adopted, but it's not a real God they interact with who actually answers prayer and is involved in their lives and in the circle of ministry that God has given them. By the way, we all have the experience of unanswered prayer. I'm not trying to tell you to obsess when a prayer doesn't get answered. That means you're not saved because I got a whole slew of unanswered prayers. But when God doesn't answer the prayer the way that I think it should be answered, a lot of times what the Holy Spirit will do, this happened to me just the other day. I was really disappointed with God because it was something he didn't do that I thought that he should do. And the Holy Spirit pressed into my heart, Psalm 23:1, I am your shepherd. And I know better than you. And so sometimes I overrule your requests because you're a sheep and you don't know what to ask for. And so instead of giving you what you asked for, I give you what you would have asked for if you knew what I knew, because I'm your shepherd.
And that's the experience that I'm having with the Holy Spirit. It's not always a direct answer prayer. It's just communion because I have a confidence.